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1: All right, Dogs lead it 4-1, bottom half of inning number 5. Radio legend Mark Elwine.
2: Heyo.
1: And his wife, Deanna or Dina, apologize. Either way, they're listening in Statham, GA.
2: Well, speaking of radio legends, the voice of the Wildcats, Darren Hedrick's got us locked in here.
1: Thank you, D-Money. We appreciate it.
2: Absolutely. Thank you, Stephen and Amy Smith down in Marigold, Mississippi.
1: How about that?
2: Darren sent us together. He said, I turned on the radio, and all my friends are talking in Omaha. All I can think is, what's causing all this?
1: That's right. All right, Shaggy leading it off here. He was one of those KE2s in the first.
2: Crazy.
1: Facing Valanis, Shaggy got all kinds of room over on the left side as the pitch is in there for a strike.
2: And he has three of the biggest postseason home runs in Georgia history. 3-1 against Liberty, 7-7 against State, and 13-12 against State.
1: How about that? How about that? Here's the 0-1, swing and a miss.
2: This guy gets lefties. He's one of the splits are elite against everybody.
1: I wish we had him. McKinney's got a hit against him tonight. And he's hit Black twice.
2: He's hit Huddy.
1: Here's the pitch to Shaggy. That one misses low, and it's 1-2. So maybe the batting average against the Dogs have gotten on base. The lefties have gotten on tonight. So great plate approach.
2: Well,
1: and we knew this team was better equipped to face him than we were last year.
2: 100%. And a lot of that has to do with Lujo at Ishikawa.
1: Absolutely. Here's the 1-2. Shaggy fouls this one off, first base side.
2: All right, so Valanche threw 41 pitches in the first inning, and by my calculations, he's thrown 38.
1: He's about
2: cents.
1: To throw his 80th, I believe, here. Hey, that's what Georgia needed. We'd like to get some more, though.
2: Oh, amen.
1: The 1-2 on the way to Shaggy. They shift on him. The pitch is in there for a strike. That was a beautiful change that dropped in there. And there's one away here in the fifth. He's got to keep fighting against this guy.
2: Absolutely.
1: I've got him now for 6 Ks.
2: Yes, sir.
1: 4 where there wasn't a base runner.
2: And since the second, just 2 base runners. Wynn in the third hit by a pitch, and Black was hit by a pitch to start the fourth. See if Kenny can smack one through that left side, maybe go oppo here.
1: Ishikawa single to right his first time, flew to right in the third and looks at ball one there. Ishikawa hitting .336. On basing .483. Now the pitch. Tried to check his swing, couldn't do so, and it's 1-1. No activity yet in the Texas bullpen. Twisted tee, hard iced tee. Seeing what's brewing out there. Nobody going in either bullpen at the moment. But I do see Matt Scott just kind of walking around as the pitch to Kenny has popped up. Shallow right, down the line, and making the catch in foul territory, the first baseman Larson for out number 2. So that'll bring up Ryan Wynn, the Georgia second baseman, who's 0 for 1. He's been hit by a pitch. Valanis has hit 4 tonight, had hit only 7 coming in.
2: He's now retired 12 out of 14. All right, the big key for Valantis, what Georgia couldn't extend, was in the fourth.
1: Yep. All right, here's the pitch to Wynn. Fastball called a strike.
2: And you got to think the play that Rodriguez made likely saved a run when he robbed DJ.
1: Absolutely. The 0-1 to Wynn. That one misses away, and it's 1-1. Ryan hitting .339. He's got 9 homers on the year. He's driven in 37.
2: Well, he has been clutch.
1: He sure has. Now the 1-1. This one's hit out in the center. Going back is Pendergrass. He'll have room, though, as he makes the catch to retire the side. Nothing doing for the Dogs in the fifth. Three up and three down. We head to the sixth. Georgia leads it 4-1 on the Georgia Bulldogs Sports Network.
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0: All right, Georgia leads it 4-1 as we head to the sixth. The Bulldogs got four runs in the first inning. Two of them were unearned. The Texas lefty Dylan Valantis has been as good as advertised, and so is the Georgia righty Joey Volchko.
1: What a matchup. The Killer Bees, you got 10-1 against 10-2, and they have both been tremendous here tonight. Well, hopefully it'll wind up being the same final. Remember back in the 2022 SEC tournament, we got four in the first against LSU, and then they got one more run, and we wound up winning 4-1.
0: Yep.
1: It was a great pitched game.
0: Yep.
1: So maybe that'll be the case here tonight.
0: The left-handed hitting center fielder Pendergrass standing in. He struck out his first time, hitting just 216 as the pitch is in there for a strike. And, Jeff, when you've got someone like this in the lineup, they're going to get on base some, but you really feel like you've got to get him to start this.
1: And here we go. It's the first beach ball on the field of the night.
0: Lujo goes out to get it. Now he's going to throw it in the crowd. They're going to probably knock it back out on the field again.
1: Because there'll always be that guy that hits it towards the field.
0: Yep. Just a great crowd here, though. Tremendous. Nothing in one to count to Pendergrass. The pitch fouled off third base side.
1: But
0: well, that got in the seats.
1: Yeah, sure did. Back to your point, though, DJ, you just really need to get this out with Pendergrass hitting leadoff here because they've got their big three. And Robbins, Tenney, and Pack, top of the order. And here it comes again. Just pop it.
0: And that's what they'll tell them. They'll tell Ryland to throw it to one of the ground screw guys. He's going to put it back in the crowd.
1: Oh, God. So this is just delaying Joey, and Ryland's having to run around.
0: Well, it's going to come back out on the field again. Oh, now one of the workers here got it. Here's the pitch. This one's a chopper, first base side. Huddy has it. He'll put the tag on Pendergrass for out number one.
1: Well done, Huddy.
0: Yes, indeed. I like what he did. He got the ball in his glove, and he gripped it with his other hand. And by the way, that was not one of those collisions that Pendergrass would win.
1: No, that would be one. I'm thinking about kind of that end who's offset on the field goal team.
0: You're
1: just getting that good solid block
0: right
1: there against rusher. Might have popped through Kirby's head.
0: That's true. Hey, I like this guy, Hudson. Pendergrass, 5'10", 165. He's a little smaller than Huddy. Swinging at the first pitch is Robbins, a two-hopper to Colby at short, throws him out for out number two.
1: Colby.
0: Kays and Colby. So two outs and nobody on here in the sixth. Georgia up 4-1, and here's the catcher, Carson Tenney. He is 0 for 2 with a couple of Ks.
1: And Huddy, we officially list at 6'1", 222. He's strong.
0: He is, I like to say, country strong.
1: Country strong. So he says he's got that sudden power.
0: Yes, he does. Yes, he does. What country? United States.
1: Absolutely.
0: All right, Tenney stands in. Hitting 330. The pitch from Volchko in there for a strike. It's nothing and one. Tenney's a Notre Dame transfer. Right-handed hitter. With 22 homers and 58 RBIs, the pitch. Called a strike on the inner half, and it's nothing at two. And there's that slider cutter at 87 that has been on point all night long for Joey V.
1: That was a beauty. Phelps is hugging the line and deep at third.
0: Here's the 0-2. This one's a chopper over Joey's head. Charging in his win. Throws on to first. He got it. Way to go, Ryan Wynn.
1: How about the defense in that inning?
0: A three unassisted, a 6-3, and a 4-3. Joey V, by the way, let me count them, 3, 4, 5, 6, 7. He's only thrown 71 pitches in six innings. What an effort tonight. We head to the bottom of the sixth. Dogs lead it 4-1 on the Georgia Bulldogs Sports Network.
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0: right, we head to the bottom of the sixth. Georgia leading it by a score of 4-1. And for the Bulldogs, it'll be Hudson, Branch, and Black, the 7, 8, and 9 hitters, facing Dylan Valantis, the Texas lefty, who I have at 86 pitches. I want to give a shout-out to the Zabos out in Arizona. We loved Ryland last year. Boy, what a year he had.
1: Incredible.
0: The Zaborowskis. All right, Huddy fouls this one straight back. And it's nothing in one.
1: Sometimes you feel like with the lefty hitters against a lefty like this, your best chance might be on that first pitch.
0: Exactly.
1: If he's just coming with the old number one.
0: Yep.
1: Usually lefty-lefty, the deeper the AB goes, it tends to favor the pitcher.
0: Here's the 0-1. Fastball there misses up. And it's 1-1. Texas does have some activity going. We'll see if we can figure out who it is. Maybe we'll get a little help from the old monitor as well. They're showing those sour powers. Candies right now. All right, 1-1 to Hudson. Here's the pitch. That one misses low, and it's 2-1. All right, Jeff, that is... Oh, can't tell. That yellow bar going across blocking things. Top of the fence there, painted yellow. All right, 2-1 to Hudson. Dogs up 4-1 here in the sixth. That pitch misses high, ball three.
1: All right. They can throw you a strike.
0: And Valantis right around 90 pitches. Now, time called at the plate. Maybe a little bit of pointing going on. It's all right. Here's the pitch to Huddy. Fastball in there for a strike and a payoff pitch due.
1: Good AB, though, no matter what happens. Working that count some.
0: 3-2. Here's the pitch. Swing and a miss. Struck him out. Strikeout number 7 now for Valantis. And that'll bring up Colby Branch.
1: Georgia has 2 hits tonight.
0: Yeah. And a 4-1 lead here in the sixth.
1: And what Georgia did in the first was capitalize.
0: Yes. Yes, indeed.
1: I'm going to send out a big hello, great Bulldog. Dean Benjamin Ayers, Senior VP for Academic Affairs and Provost. Bo Rutledge and good luck, Frankie, listening in.
0: Here is the pitch to Colby. Bunts this one back to Valantis. Picks it up. Throws on to just barely get him. I like what Colby was thinking there.
1: Me too. And Valantis, by the way, had to bare hand that
0: one. He did.
1: I don't know if he gets it.
0: Nice play there by the Texas pitcher. And that'll bring up Ryan Black. Valantis threw 110 pitches last week against Oregon. That was in their victory. I think they went Friday, Saturday, didn't they?
1: No, they were on the same schedule.
0: Yeah. That's right, because we're on this side. Yeah. That's right.
1: But both teams 5-0 at home regionally in the Super.
0: Yep.
1: That's not easy to do.
0: All right, here's RB standing in. That 110 was a season high. Valantis, who starts Black with a strike, has thrown over 100 pitches, I believe, 3 times this year.
1: But the crazy thing, too, in that game against Oregon, he only gave up a couple of runs, but Oregon just couldn't get any base runners. So they stranded 14 as that pitch was swung on and missed, DJ, through the first 6 innings.
0: They had a little Steve Winwood there, a little traffic
1: little
0: going
1: traffic,
0: on.
1: Traffic, but they couldn't score.
0: Just couldn't score. So nothing at 2 now to Black. Here's the pitch. Oh, he went sidewinder on that one and misses away.
1: RB probably felt like he was trying to steal his batting glove.
0: No kidding.
1: Good gracious. Left on left.
0: That pitch started at the first base bag. Wow. 1-2. Here's the pitch. Swing and a miss. 80 on that one for strikeout number 8.
1: Well, we saw this kid last year, Georgia capitalizing in the first. He got a chance to be the number one overall pick this year. Now, he is just elite. Joey Volchko has been superb tonight for the Dogs.
0: Nine in a row set down by Valantis. We head to the seventh. Dogs up 4-1 here on the Georgia Bulldogs Sports Network.
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0: David Johnston and Jeff Dantzler along with you at Charles Schwab Field here in Omaha, Nebraska. Dalique Pratt is our network studio producer. The Dogs with a 4-1 lead as we head to the seventh. And here's JD to take you home.
1: Thank you very much, DJ. Well, these two right-handed starters have both been exceptional tonight. The Dogs with that 4-1 lead, a two-run homer from Rylan Lujo. And then thanks to a pair of strikeout E2s, Georgia was able to push two more across. Since the first, the Dogs have been held hitless. Valantis has set down 16 of 18. Joey Volchko has allowed just one run through six innings. He's got 10 strikeouts, matching a career high. And here's Anthony Pack Jr., the lefty, three-hole hitter, leading off the Texas seventh. Volchko's pitch. Comebacker, Joey again. One pitch, 1-3, one out.
0: One pitch, that's it.
1: I like it.
0: For the leader of the pack, who tonight is Volchko.
1: Joey V. So in our lifetimes, Georgia's never beaten Texas. 0-5. We split with them apparently in 1912. Lake had to do some digging on that one. Going way back. They beat us twice here in Omaha in 2004. Well, that second one really stung.
0: 7-6.
1: Swept us in three very good games last year in Austin. All right, Volchko. The pitch to Becerra in there for strike one.
0: We split with them in 1912.
1: Yes. Hoss Radbourne. Must have been looking good that day.
0: That was in Athens, apparently.
1: They must have been on a barnstorming tour. Because that was a strike on the air. You know, they might have gotten on the train and played LSU, Auburn, Georgia, and Tech.
0: That barnstorming.
1: Because that wasn't too long after the Wright brothers. It was that 1908, I think, the Wright brothers?
0: So, yeah.
1: Somebody might want to double-check me on that. I know that's close. Here's the 0-2. Missed outside. 1-2 the count. It is a 4-1 Georgia lead with Texas batting in the top half of the seventh inning. There is one out and nobody aboard for the Longhorns. One ball and two strikes the count to Timo Becerra. Called strike three on the outside corner. DJ, there it was again.
0: Boy, that pitch has just been unreal tonight. Joey V now has his season high, 11th strikeout. That ties his career high from 2 years ago when he was pitching for Stanford.
1: Incredible performance here tonight. Well, here's the one guy Georgia has not been able to get out, Adrian Rodriguez. He is 2-for-2 with a stolen base and a run scored. And he has also robbed the National Player of the Year twice at shortstop. Volchko's pitch misses down and in. It's 1-0.
0: So the first four hitters in the Texas lineup are 0-for-12 with 8 strikeouts.
1: Incredible. Colts go right on left. End of the motion. Here's a pitch. Called strike on the outer half. That'll even up the count at 1-1. But what a crowd here tonight. I know if we were at Foley, everybody'd be clapping along right now. This is the fourth and final of the game ones here in Omaha. There's a liner towards short, backhanded by Branch on the first. High throw, got him, honey! What a play! Terrific on both sides. And DJ with Rodriguez's speed, Colby having to lay back on that one. He really had to rifle the throw, and a great job by Huddy at first. That's what you put a star next to the six and the three.
0: And you know what that throw had on it? Some giddy-up.
1: A little mustard on that one, a little giddy-up. Oh, Joey B. And Colby B, three up and three down. Volchko has now set down since Mendoza's RBI single in the fifth, eight in a row. Time for our marker seven, seventh inning stretch. The score here in Omaha, it's Georgia 4 and Texas 1 on the Georgia Bulldog Sports Network.
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1: Dogs have the lead. It is Georgia 4 and Texas 1. Marker 7, seventh inning stretch. Marker 7, Coastal Grill. Best seafood this side of St. Simon's Island. Top of the order due for the Dogs. Phelps, Jackson, and Lujo. Sounds like runs against Dylan Valantis, who has set down 9 in a row and 16 of 18. Left on right. Trey with those fast hands. Here's a pitch. Strike one on the outer half. Thank you to Carol Lee Tiffany cheering on the Dogs. Craig Evans says go Dogs. Rebecca Evans. Valantis looking in. He is 0-1. Hot shot towards third. That goes off the glove of Borba right to Rodriguez. No play. Trey is safe. And Georgia's got the leadoff man aboard. And Trey showing his speed there.
0: J.D., I got breaking news. Unless you said this just a moment ago. The Georgia women's track and field team have repeated as outdoor national champions.
1: Incredible.
0: Woo!
1: Congratulations. National championship for the Georgia women's track team. The men finished number two yesterday. Here's Dan Jackson, the national player of the year. He takes away it. It's 1-0. DJ has flown to right and twice been robbed by Rodriguez at short. Trey's 8 out of 8 running. Valantis looking in. Here's a pitch. That misses low, and it gets away from the catcher, Tenney, and Trey's going to be safe at second on the wild pitch. All right, DJ, we got to get Trey in here.
0: And at this point, DJ's got to be thinking, just hit it to the right
1: side. Hit it to the right side.
0: Got a gift there on the wild pitch.
1: No doubt. We've talked about it a lot. Early in the year, the power numbers were staggering for Trey and Dan. Teams started pitching them away, so they started hitting the ball the other way, and the rest, as they say, is history.
0: Yes.
1: 2-0 to DJ, and one of those, this ball's bounced towards short. Glove by Rodriguez. He's going to throw to third. Trey is safe on the play. Jackson's safe at first, and there's a beach ball in center field, and thank goodness they didn't call time.
0: And is that what Texas might be saying right now? Time was not called, and that had no effect on the play. No,
1: they might be challenging at third.
0: Yeah, he was safe.
1: He was definitely safe. So
0: there's the replay.
1: A fielder's choice.
0: And it wasn't even close.
1: Yeah, Phelps the third. Holy smokes. Well, it's one of these moments right here. Got to capitalize and cash in. You know, Dave, not just to extend the lead, but to get the momentum going Georgia's way.
0: Absolutely.
1: And to keep it going Georgia's way. Yeah, Trey never even left the bag there.
0: The only thing is his when he slid on top of it, did he come off for a second? I don't think he did, but the ball wasn't the glove wasn't there anyway.
1: No.
0: Is all safe.
1: We're going to get this call.
0: Yeah.
1: I get it, what Rodriguez was doing there. All right, so you got Lujo coming up. We're presuming with runners on the corners.
0: All right, so we've had an E5, a wild pitch, and a play not made on the fielder's choice.
1: Got to take advantage of this.
0: Absolutely, and you love with Lujo coming up.
1: This is like getting a ball on the 10-yard line. You got to score. Great job by Trey on that slide. And once he committed to it, he had to go. And that's one, too, where you have to break. If you're going to go for third on a ball hit to short, you got to break right away.
0: Absolutely. And Trey did just that.
1: And the pitch count up over 100 now for Volantis.
0: I got to get some stronger binoculars.
1: It's a lot to see through here.
0: I just can't. I see him pitching. It's a right-hander.
1: I'm going to guess, let's see.
0: Is that 88? That wouldn't be 88.
1: Brett Crossland's a righty.
0: That might be 88.
1: 46, Ethan Walker's a lefty.
0: We're going to guess that it's Crossland for now.
1: Yeah, they've got about six or seven other guys.
0: Yeah.
1: Because their closer, Cozart, number 35, obviously they wouldn't go to him at this point. He'd probably have to think Texas would have to tie it or take the lead.
0: So if it is Crossland, what are his numbers here? We can look at these while we got this little break.
1: 1-2, 357, 32 Ks and 22 2/3,
0: all right.
1: 12 walks at 226 OBA.
0: And he's been a bullpen guy for them all season long.
1: Yep. Texas's TBRA is outstanding. It's 4.08.
0: This is taking longer than I thought it would.
1: It sure is. But that's where you kind of begin to worry a little bit, although he was clearly safe.
0: Yeah.
1: And Trey knows what he's doing.
0: Here's.
1: Thank you.
0: All right. Thank you.
1: All right. Here's Ryland.
0: Lujo.
1: All right. Bring him home, Ader. And here comes Jim Schlossnagel, who wears number 22, going to talk to number 99.
0: This might be the end of the night here for Volantis. See if they're going to bring in the right-hander to pitch to Lujo.
1: Well, top of the order, we said it got to cash in. It absolutely must right here. Now, the other thing, after Lujo, you got Shaggy and Ishikawa, both lefties.
0: Yeah. So this may just be a strategery session.
1: It could be.
0: The home plate umpire, Jake Uhlenhat, has not even started to go out of the mound. Now he does.
1: Fultzko, Volantis, and Uhlenhat. Thank you, Paul Klimp, down at St. Simon's, and his German Shepherd, Heinz Ward.
0: They love it. They're going to stay with Volantis.
1: All right, right.
0: Because like you said, they got Shaggy and Kenny up next, although I don't have a problem with Kenny at all facing Volantis.
1: They're going to bring the infield
0: in. Yeah, they've got to.
1: And this is one, too, with the base running here with nobody out. Jackson and Trey both fast, both great base runners. If it's a liner type thing, you got to freeze on a line drive.
0: 102 pitches for Volantis.
1: Lefty on righty. Hadn't given up a hit since the first. Here's the pitch. Lujo takes low. It's 1-0. Ryland with that two-run homer in the first. Dogs on top, 4-1, looking for more here in the home half of the seventh. We're in the College World Series. The pitch sent foul. Heads up, straight back and out of play. That'll even the count.
0: Thanks to the hug dog listening in. Appreciate you, Jason.
1: What a game here tonight. Georgia trying to get that lead back to four runs. Dogs scored four in the first. Texas won in the fifth. The pitch way outside. Great stop there by Tenney. Saved a run. 2-1. How about when Valantis has dropped down sidewise there? 6'6".
0: And like you said, when you're the lefty,
1: no.
0: Feels like the ball's leaving his hand like 2 feet from you.
1: 2-1 to Lujo. Here's the pitch. Hit deep out into left field, down the line, fair foul. This is a fair ball off the wall. Trey scores. DJ will be held at third. Ryland Lujo strikes again. An RBI double, and it's 5-1 Georgia.
0: Lujo.
1: Well, we didn't have to wait for a review on that one. Oh, he's banged one off the foul pole and one off the wall. That is clutch. The lead is 4. Runners are at second and third with nobody out for Michael O'Shaughnessy.
0: And I wonder if I'm Ryland, maybe you're thinking, hey, they're going to pitch to me.
1: Absolutely.
0: So that they can get to the lefty. So I'm going to make them pay for it. And he's done it twice now, a home run in the first inning and now a huge double here in the inning. And that, nope, they're going to, Georgia's calling this timeout, this offensive timeout. I like that too.
1: I do too.
0: Good stuff there. Can make Valantis stand out on the mound and think about it.
1: You get two of these, and West does a great job with her. Coach Perno loved to use them. Remember, Ray Tanner was the first coach we saw use them, the legendary coach from South Carolina.
0: And we see more and more teams use them now.
1: So I remember when Ray started doing it, we were like, what?
0: He told
1: Perns, he goes, oh yeah, you get two of those. Oh, okay.
0: All right, well, it's good to know.
1: Oh, yeah.
0: I feel like sometimes we see teams do it more than twice.
1: I agree. Are you sure you wrote that down, that trip? And I think this is one for Shaggy, too. Hey, just hang in there. Take a couple of pitches. Well, they've got the infield in. Runners are at second and third. A run in. Nobody out. Shaggy at the plate. Dylan Valantis on the mound. And you hear those Georgia fans. Valantis, here's the pitch. Strike one right down Main Street. And we'll say it again, two speedy base runners with DJ and Lujo. Big thing here, just freeze on a line drive. Now they've got the infield in shift. No shortstop. From the letters, here's the 0-1. Swing and a foul tip. Big rip at that one from Shaggy. Got to get at least one more in here. Two would be great. I know we're getting greedy, but we're in Omaha.
0: You never have enough.
1: No, especially against a team like this. Left on left, Valantis, the 0-2 to Shaggy. Swing and a miss. Nope, he got a piece of it. No, he struck him out, and Shaggy didn't run, and Tinney didn't know. And now Tinney's going to throw to first, so that's a K-2-3. And that was another thing. In that first inning, both Shaggy and Colby, they went a-running. There was no hesitation. So that is the 9th strikeout. And now here's a mighty big at-bat for Kenny Ishikawa, who can just handle that bat. He singled and scored in the first, flew to deep right to start the third. Either one of those would be great right here. Popped to first at foul territory in the fifth. Kenny Ishikawa out of Yokohama, Japan, batting .333, two homers and 18 RBIs, a lefty-lefty matchup. Now Valantis will step off. Georgia has 3 hits of the game, 2 of them from Ryland Lujo, the other from the man at the plate, Kenny Ishikawa. The pitch, swing and a foul tip. It's nothing and one. I know we say this a lot, but his bat control, the way he's able to swing it and generate the bat speed, it is incredible. Ryan Wynn waiting on deck. Leo 1 to Kenny. Bounce towards first. That's a fair ball chopped over Larson's head. Jackson in. Lujo in. Kenny Ishikawa in the clutch. A 2-run single. And it's 7-1 Georgia.
0: Well, just like the thinking there with Lujo, he's thinking, oh, okay, you're going to pitch to me because you want to get the lefties. And Ishikawa's like, all right, you're wanting to pitch to me? Well, here we go. And that is it for Valantis.
1: 4 in the first, 3 in the seventh. The Horns got one in the fifth. Some twisted tee, bullpen activity brewing. It's a pitching change here in Omaha at the College World Series. 7-1, Georgia leading Texas here at the bottom of the seventh inning of the Georgia Bulldogs Sports Network.
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0: Georgia with a 7-1 lead. Dogs with 4 in the first. Texas 1 in the fifth. Georgia's played at 3 here in the 7th. Kenny Ishikawa with a 1-out, 2-run single. He's a runner at first. Ryan Wynn up to the plate. And as Dave told you, Texas going to the right-handed pitcher, Brett Crosland, 1-2 on the season, 3.57 ERA, and 22 and two-thirds innings pitched, 32 strikeouts against 12 walks, an opponent's batting average of .226. And Georgia striking here. We talked about it, the top of the order. And they delivered. Trey reaching on an air. Texas rolled the dice on the fielder's choice. Lujo with the RBI double. That made it 5-1 after Valantis got Shaggy swinging. Ishikawa chopping one over the head of Larson. And that's also Texas having that infield in depth. The infield's at normal depth. I think that's probably still a hit. But even if Larson's able to get the out, Georgia would have gotten
1: still
0: a run.
1: Gotten a run out
0: yes.
1: of that. Yes.
0: But I think it's a hit either way, which all that is moot because the infield
1: right.
0: was in.
1: That's right.
0: And Kenny with a click. Georgia has 4 hits, 2 from Lujo, 2 from Ishikawa. And what did we talk about? Those two, the contact hitters, added to the middle of this order. All right, here's Ryan Wynn. He's 0 for 2, a fly out to center. He's been hit by a pitch and a fly out to center. Right on right, Crosland, the pitch. Swing and a foul tip. He flew to center in the first, was hit with one out in the third, and flew to center for the final out in the fifth. Middle infield at double play depth here for Texas. So Valantis goes 6 1/3. Crosland comes set. Here's a pitch. Breaking ball just misses away.
1: 6 1/3, 4 hits, 7 runs, only 2 earned, 1 walk, 9 strikeouts, 111 pitches.
0: Dogs cashing in on the miscues. Valantis, the 1-1 to Winnie. Kenny bluffs. Liner hit out into right. That's going to drop in for a base hit. Kenny, he can fly on his way to third. No throw from Robbins. Ryan Wynn delivers. Georgia with runners on the corners. The Dogs looking for more as Brennan Hudson will step to the plate.
1: That ball checked like he'd hit a pitching wedge there. And that's what got Kenny to third, as the right fielder Robbins had to come in a long way just to get to the ball.
0: That's one of those you say, with a guy like Harris Singles, how did he sting that 3-iron and make it check up?
1: That's right, exactly.
0: How did he hit a 3-iron and make it look like a pitching wedge?
1: That's right.
0: Well, Winnie just did that. You know, Huddy's happy to see a righty in here. Huddy was hit by a pitch in the first. He fanned in the third and struck out to start the sixth. There goes that walking lead. Throw into second. Wynn is safe. We did it again. A walking lead, stolen base. Georgia is like 20 for 20 doing that, and they've almost all come here in the last month.
1: Texas is really the first team that's even made that close.
0: They don't even make a
1: throw. Most teams don't even throw. They're so caught off guard.
0: All right, let's see if Huddy can get some lift. Infield in, Dogs up 7-1, looking for more here in the bottom of the seventh inning. Crosland, here's the pitch. Hit foul, third base side. Again, you cannot have enough runs.
1: And especially, too, where in the NCAA tournament, there's no run rule, so you're playing all 9 innings.
0: Amen. Crosland, righty against lefty. Brennan Hudson standing in. Leo on. Check swing. That'll be strike two. Huddy with 21 home runs. Yeah, Brennan Hudson and Michael O'Shaughnessy have combined for 41 round trippers this season. Amazing. Colby Branch waiting on deck. Infield in for the Horns. Larson, Becerra, Rodriguez, and Borba first to third. From the belt, the 0-2. Missed upstairs. Huddy able to check his swing. 1-2. Fairfield just turned blue. Congratulations, Georgia women's track and field, capturing the national championship. The men finished second last night. Dogs leading Texas here in Omaha this evening. The pitch. Check swing, strike three, got a piece, but Titty able to hang on. Holy smokes. Now here's Colby Branch. Colby struck out, reached out an error in the first. He was fanned in the third, laid down a nice bunt. Valantis made a great play to throw him out 1-3 in the sixth. Let's see if Colby can extend this lead. George has played at three in the frame. He got great speed on the bases. Ishikawa at third and Wynn at second. Crossland right on right. Here's the pitch. That one skips up there. Tenney with a terrific stop, and he's able to block it up towards third base. So it rolled up the line where there was no chance for the lead runner to advance. So congratulations to Coach Carroll and the track and field team. A first and a second. Right on right. Josh Brooks elated. Crossland looking in. Here's a 1-0. That one misses inside. 2-0.
1: That was 94 on that pitch.
0: Jeez.
1: Everybody just throws hard. Incredible.
0: I think that time, that's locked up a top 10 in the Learfield Cup race. Crossland's 2-0 to Colby. Low strike, 2-1. So you got Ishikawa aboard at third. Wynn is a runner at second. Dogs have a 7-1 lead. Bulldogs batting with three in, two on, two out, bottom of the seventh. Crossland looking in for the Longhorns. The 2-1 to Captain Colby. 3-1, that one misses low.
1: Jamie Lofton says, dogs.
0: That says it all, doesn't it?
1: Thank you, Jamie.
0: Crossland the pitcher, Branch the hitter. Crossland a native of Phoenix. He comes set. The 3-1 to Colby. Swing and a miss, 3-2. What did he touch that? That was at 90. Georgia with runners at second and third and two away. It's a 3-2 count to Colby Branch. Bulldogs with three in, batting here in the bottom half of the seventh inning, trying to extend the 7-1 lead. Crossland, right on right, comes set and delivers a 3-2. Hit foul back this way. Colby almost sent us one. Carol, you better be on your toes. Where's that net?
1: Where's that net? Where's that cap?
0: That Ferris wheel, just different colors lighting up out there.
1: I look down in the crowd. The first person I see is an LSU fan.
0: Isn't that crazy? I saw an LSU tailgate tip yesterday walking around the stadium. All right, another 3-2. Do the captain as Crossland looks in. From the letters, he comes set right on right. The payoff pitch. Swing and a miss. Strike him out. So good work by Crossland after serving up the single to Wynn. Georgia scores three runs on three hits. There was a Texas error, and the Bulldogs strand runners at second and third. Joey Voltsko heading back to the hill as we go to the eighth. The score here in Omaha, it's Georgia 7 and Texas 1 in the College World Series of the Georgia Bulldogs Sports Network.
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0: It's a 7-1 Georgia lead over Texas as we head to the top of the eighth. Mendoza, Larson, and Borba due for the Horns. Hitter 6, 7, and 8. We'll pause as we come up on 11 o'clock in the East. 10 seconds. 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
0: It's the opening round in Omaha, the fourth of the four first-round games. And the Georgia Bulldogs lead the Texas Longhorns 7-1. Joey Volchko on the mound. Mendoza takes down and away, and it's 1-0. Volchko has been sensational here tonight. That was just his 80th pitch. He has struck out 11 and allowed three hits. Into the motion, the 1-0. Called strike on the outer half. Joey Volchko has retired 8 in a row. Georgia with 4 in the first. Texas with a run in the fifth. Georgia just played at 3 in the seventh. Volchko looking in. The 1-1. Bouncing ball up the middle. That's going to get through for a base hit. That is Texas's fourth hit of the game. And that is the second time they've had the leadoff man reach. Rodriguez singled to start the fifth and came around to score.
2: So each team, Jeff, well, Georgia has five hits. Texas has four. But interestingly, you've got Rodriguez and Mendoza with two hits each for Texas. You also have Lujo and Ishikawa with two hits each for Georgia. And then the win single in the seventh.
0: Funny game, baseball.
2: Yep.
0: Here's Ashton Larson, a lefty who has bounced out 1-3, and he grounded it to a 6-3 double play in the fifth that was mighty big after Texas had gotten on the board. Colby made a nice play. Are we seeing a pinch runner here?
2: It looks like
0: he's hurt.
2: That's interesting. He's the DH, so
0: yeah.
2: Doesn't affect the fielding situation, but they are going to pinch run here.
0: So be Callum Early, who wears number 36. He'll give you Early's numbers real quick. Yeah, he's only had five at-bats. This is his 10th game. He's not attempted a stolen base. I hope Mendoza's okay.
2: Yeah, I hope it's nothing major.
0: All right, here's Larson. Another double play here would be nice.
2: Yep.
0: It's just never easy. Right on left, Volchko looking in from the belt. Here's a pitch. Strike one on the inner half. Some twisted tee, hard ice tee, double barrel bullpen activity brewing for the Bulldogs. And I'm guessing that's Scott and Bird. As Dave told you, that yellow bar's in the way on top of the bullpens.
2: Yeah, I know. Definitely Scott.
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3: I'm Ed Bankin. The San Antonio Spurs get another chance to flip the script. Just under 7 minutes of playing game five. Once again, the Spurs have the lead over the Knicks. Right now, the lead is at 83-77. They led

0: fight like hell. And when you get too tired to fight, let somebody else fight for you.
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0: night, but the Knicks always within striking distance, and Jalen Brunson kept them in it.
1: Josh Hart with Fox on him. Steps back, three on his way. Missed it, ball tapped in the air, and out to Brunson, who takes the shot from three and drills it on the second opportunity.
2: Keep talking about the Knicks creating opportunities all series and getting those second chance points.
0: Brunson won the 2018 national title with Villanova in San Antonio, chasing another title here. Knicks down five at the break after a 22-9 run. Spurs fighting to keep their season alive, had a half to do it, and came out swinging.
1: Now to Harper, the red-hot Harper, spins in the lane, flips, doesn't get it, gets his own miss, and puts it in! 21 for Dylan Harper. Nine straight San Antonio points, they lead by 15.
0: Fourth quarter, though, that's where stars are stars, and Jalen Brunson became a legend.
1: Rebounds, Bruce Cornett trying to dig it, taps it to the perimeter, and Anunoby has it for New York. They have a chance to tie it or take the lead here. Here's Brunson in the lane, layup for the tie's good! 4:48 to go! The Knicks have done it again, rallying down double digits. Madison Square Garden South here in San Antonio. 10 straight New York points.
0: Yeah, a lot of Knicks fans in San Antonio tied at 88. Brunson again putting the Knicks on top for good.
1: Brunson leaning in, gives the Knicks the lead back on a 15-footer. 45 points for Jalen Brunson. Knicks lead by two. We go under a minute to play.
0: Brunson finished with 45, setting a Knicks record for points in a finals game, was 38 by Willis Reed against the Lakers back in 1970. Then, after 53 years, time to celebrate.
1: Fox with five, gives it to Wemby. Wemby floats for three. No good with 1 second to go. It's over! At long last, for the first time in 53 years, the New York Knicks are the world champs. 53 seasons, a generational drought is over, and Jalen Brunson leads them with 45 points, embracing his assistant coach dad, Rick, in tears. Knicks 94, San Antonio 90. The Knicks are the 2026 NBA champions.
0: Our Mark Kestisher with the call right here on ESPN Radio. Knicks take the series in five, rallying from double-digit deficits in all four of those victories. Knicks improving to 4-0 in closeout opportunities this postseason, winning them all on the road, though this did not feel like a road game in San Antonio. Brunson, the finals MVP, after a closeout game for the ages. Here he is post-game.
3: There are no more games left. We can talk about it now. You're a champion. What is this moment feeling like to you?
4: Holy s***.
3: Take your time. Wait a long time for this.
4: I got no words. Everything I ever dreamed of.
3: Just, you're obviously feeling a lot of emotions. Can you tell me just what you're feeling?
4: I don't know what I'm feeling. I'm just like, I'm in awe. I don't know. Whenever someone counts us out, we find a way to come back and do something about it.
3: When the championship was on the line, you took over the game, really. Especially in the fourth quarter, 15 points in the fourth quarter. Just what were you saying to yourself about finishing this tonight?
4: My confidence comes from my work ethic. Every time I got the ball, all I can think about is all the hours in the summer. For every summer I had since I ever could remember making this a reality. So whenever I had the ball, I'm just thinking about just me alone in the gym.
3: And you got to share, you're getting to share this with your father. Just how special to you is that? We can see it.
4: That's it, then. We can see it.
3: You said you've been doubted your whole life. Too small, not this, not that. But what have you, what has this team shown about heart?
4: We're going to find a way. Whatever you put in front of us, we're going to find a way. It doesn't matter. It does not matter whatsoever. We're going to find a way every single time we step on this court. Every time.

0: Knicks take the series in five, rallying from double-digit deficits in all four of those victories. Knicks improving to 4-0 in closeout opportunities this postseason, winning them all on the road, though this did not feel like a road game in San Antonio. Brunson, the finals MVP, after a closeout game for the ages. Here he is post-game.
1: There are no more games left. We can talk about it now. You're a champion. What is this moment feeling like to you?
2: Holy
1: Take your time. Wait a long time for this.
2: I got no words. Everything ever dreamed of.
1: Just, you're obviously feeling a lot of emotions. Can you tell me just what you're feeling?
2: I don't know what I'm feeling. I'm just like, I'm in awe. I don't know. Whenever someone counts us out, we find a way to come back and do something about it.
1: When the championship was on the line, you took over the game, really. Especially in the fourth quarter, 15 points in the fourth quarter. Just what were you saying to yourself about finishing this tonight?
2: My confidence comes from my work ethic. Every time I got the ball, all I can think about is all the hours in the summer. For every summer I had since I ever could remember making this a reality. So whenever I had the ball, I'm just thinking about just me alone in the gym.
1: And you got to share, you're getting to share this with your father. Just how special to you is that?
2: That's it.
1: You said you've been doubted your whole life. Too small, not this, not that. But what have you, what has this team shown about heart?
2: We're going to find a way. Whatever you put in front of us, we're going to find a way. It doesn't matter. It does not matter whatsoever. We're going to find a way every single time we step on this court. Every time.
1: Congratulations, champ.
2: Thank you.
0: Yeah, holy Knicks is right. So much emotion for Jalen Brunson. In the immediate aftermath, Brunson scored 163 points in the finals, fourth most in a player's first five finals games in NBA history, explaining all of that emotion. Remember all that talk about the pressure on Mike Brown walking through the door as head coach of the Knicks? Well, he delivered.
3: To have the fans that we have in New York City and be able to bring home a championship after all these years is absolutely amazing. It's a surreal feeling. I don't know how long it's been since that final buzzer went off, but I still don't believe it. I'm pinching myself. I'm telling myself to try to be present. All the stuff that I tell these guys every single day, I'm trying to do because I can't believe it.
0: All these years for Knicks fans, all these years for Mike Brown, wins his first NBA title as a head coach after 12 seasons, his 109 playoff games, second most at the time of a head coach's first NBA title behind Larry Brown. Can't do it without great players. Brown on how special Jalen Brunson is.
3: I hope you guys will listen to me, but he's a top three MVP candidate. You know, everybody kind of mentions his name in passing. They don't do it seriously enough. You know, people say he's too small. People say he's a 1B or a 2B or whatever. He is a freaking 1A. He is an MVP candidate. And I hope tonight you guys, and I'm talking to media more than the fans, but I hope you guys recognize what this man is about because he is A1 MVP.
0: He's A1, he's MVP, and he's an NBA champ. Brunson, 45 points, 15 in the fourth quarter, most in a finals game by a Knick and tied for the most in a finals clinching win on the road. 1998 Michael Jordan, that's some pretty darn good company. Brunson, Mikal Bridges, and Josh Hart become the first trio of teammates to win the NCAA title in 2016 at Villanova and the NBA title this year with the Knicks. Hart and Bridges with Ernie Johnson.
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3: Yes, they
2: because
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2: Because of the kind of money that he got and that he and Brittany contribute to NIL. 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

0: I can do something about it.
1: When the championship was on the line, you took over the game, really. Especially in the fourth quarter, 15 points in the fourth quarter. Just what were you saying to yourself about finishing this tonight?
0: My confidence comes from my work ethic. Every time I got the ball, all I could think about is all the hours in the summer. For every summer I had since I ever could remember making this a reality. So, whenever I had the ball, I'm just thinking about just me alone in the gym.
1: And you got to share, you're getting to share this with your father. Just how special to you is that? We can see it.
0: That's it, then. You can see it.
1: You said you've been doubted your whole life. Too small, not this, not that. But what have you, what has this team shown about heart?
0: We're going to find a way. Whatever you put in front of us, we're going to find a way. It doesn't matter. It does not matter whatsoever. We're going to find a way every single time we step on this court. Every time. Every time.
1: Congratulations, champ.
0: Thank you.
2: I don't know how a Knick fan watched that last night and doesn't just start crying alongside with Jalen Brunson. Tim, that was good stuff.
3: Well, I have to tell you, Zaz, that's what sports is all about. I think it's lost, sports in general has lost some of that over the years, whether in every sport. Although you watch the Stanley Cup Finals.
2: Yeah, it's still there in hockey.
3: It's still there. I think in basketball, a little bit has been lost. Too much love, too much money. And it takes away the grit, the desire, the will, the want to win. But that is not the case in this whole series. I think both teams really exemplified that. And the Spurs have obviously some issues and they weren't ready for prime time. But this team, it wasn't about contracts. It wasn't about, you know, individualism, whose team it is, all that garbage. It was about winning. And that's what makes this really fun to watch. We made it fun to watch and we'll make it really fun for the New York fans to cherish. I mean, I lived in New York when the Yankees won during the Jeter years. We were in New York when the Rangers won for the first time. We saw the Giants win in the Super Bowl, but this has a different feeling because it's been so long in New York. Mm-hmm. Let's face it. They've been in a big drought as far as winning. And, this team is really, they've, you know, I've had to listen to even in the Boston area, the Knicks are trash. The Knicks are trash. No, they're not. They're a really good, really great. They're a great basketball team. They really are. And that guy right there, if you don't like him, if you can find something wrong with him, I would have to find out who
2: he's
3: you
2: terrific.
3: Are. He's unbelievable. You can't be negative about him in any way. It's just, it was an incredible performance last night.
2: He is terrific. I find it really difficult to find things about Jalen Brunson that maybe you don't like. And by the way, going into the game yesterday, I mean, I was sitting here on game day here on ESPN Radio talking about, all right, finals MVP, probably Jalen Brunson, but OG Anunoby's got a real chance. It depends what happens in game 5. And Jalen Brunson's like, yeah, I'm going to score half our points, all right? I'm going to score 45 points in game 5. I'm going to carry us in the fourth quarter. I'm going to will us to this victory once again. Yeah, that's like, I didn't see the voting. I would imagine it was unanimous for Jalen Brunson as finals MVP. 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We got a lot going on here today. There's a quadruple header of World Cup games that are just underway now with Germany and Curacao. So we'll keep you updated on all of that. You got the Stanley Cup tonight. The Stanley Cup is going to be in the building this evening as the Carolina Hurricanes can clinch their second Stanley Cup championship ever. But we're going to be mostly wall-to-wall here on the New York Knicks winning the NBA championship. Coming up next, the Spurs, they blew a double-digit lead in all 5 games this series. What's next? In San Antonio. 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
5: 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Game 6 for the Bulls. 10 seconds. And with it, of course, the championship. Jordan, 20-footer, head of the key. Good! Chicago by 1.
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0: NBA coach, but ultimately, at the end of the day, man, that team is going to be reckoned with for a while on the defensive end, and obviously the way they can compete. But for Brunson, it's even more so. You can't be like, oh, there's a certain matchup. They just hunted, you know, James Harden. They hunted somebody, you know, all series. It's like, nah, it wasn't nobody to hunt. He had to go get it, and he did.
1: Mike Brown, Knicks championship head coach. He was on SportsCenter with SVP, and he talked about Brunson's finals performance.
2: He is him. He is him. I, you know, I've been saying it all along. He's an MVP candidate, not the fifth, sixth, seventh guy. He is a top one, two, at worst three, and he displayed it tonight. His toughness, not just physically, but mentally, is unbelievable. And people take that for granted because they think he's too slow, too small, too this, too that. But he's one of the toughest MF guys I've been around.
1: He averaged 26 points a game in the finals. He shot 47% from the field, 37% from downtown. And the big one, Ryan, 84% from the foul line. So when he's got the ball in his hands in the fourth quarter, you can't foul him because he walks to the line and he just makes his shots. Coming up, is it possible to dominate a series yet lose in five games? We'll talk about that next here on ESPN Radio and the ESPN app.
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4: 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Jordan, 20-footer, head of the key. 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

0: 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And when you get too tired to fight, let somebody else fight for you. That's what you say to me, say to me,
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0: This is Tom, the Honest Car Guy, and I'm here with Ron. 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